All right. How's that for our first set of rockin' tunes here on Up the River? That was Daniel Eugene Solberg, a.k.a. Danny Darren, was with us until just this past October 2025, and unfortunately shuffled off his mortal coil. But what a legend. More known for his country stuff and his rockabilly stuff. Started out at a young age, formed his first band, Danny Darren and the Drifting Playboys, which changed to Danny Darren and the Drifting Cowboys. Was the fifth child of 12 children. Holy cow. Mom and daddy were busy. Had a lot of legends, played with a lot of people. Porter Wagoner, Dolly Parton, opened for Hank Snow. Just an awesome, awesome dude. You can read a lot about him on the Wayawiga Fremont News, his obituary from just this past little bit. You can Google it. I'm sure you'll find it. Carl Ballou. Wrote singles for Johnny and Jack, Eddie Arnold, Jim Reeves, and others. Born in Salina, Oklahoma. Member of the Louisiana Hayride. Signed to Decca Records. And so much more. Wrote Am I That Easy to Forget, which was later recorded by Skeeter Davis, Debbie Reynolds, Esther Phillips, Engelbert Humperdinck, Jim Reeves, and others. So on and so forth. But that song was Love My Baby. No, excuse me. That was A Crying and a Hurtin'. I got all mixed up. It was Hayden Thompson that did Love My Baby. Sun Recording artist. One among the groundswell of rockabilly cats. That guy. And of course, starting it all off, Jimmy Rogers rocked this house. Not his given name. James Lane. Writer of that song, member of Muddy Waters Band. Solo hits on the R&B charts with That's All Right in 1950 and Walking By Myself in 1954. Withdrew from the music industry at the end of the 50s, only recording and returning and touring in the 70s. All right, back to it. Less talking, more rocking. How about Sonny Fisher? Rocking and rolling. You're Up the River. Space 101.

blue, black hair. The Jades. The Fabulous Jades. From Bloomington, Minneapolis, Minnesota. Shout out to all you guys out there right now. Hope you're doing okay and fighting a good fight. You know what I mean? They're billed as a surf band, but you can definitely hear that Northern soul kind of influence. That's from 1964, I believe, on Gaiety Records. Billy Sharp and the Sharptones, before that, Kudo or Cutto, not sure how you pronounce that. Also from Midwest, out of Detroit, Michigan, Hippity Hop, Billy Sharp and the Sharptones. And Ray Harris, jam-packed in there, coming up sophomore in that set. One of the more unusual records issued by Sun in '57 was his version of Greenback Dollar.

If you want to check that one out too. It was Lonely Wolf, rockin' tune there. And speaking of rockin', we had Rockin' and Rollin' right at the top of that set. Sonny Fisher. Thurman Sonny Fisher. Born in Chandler, Texas. Died in Houston, Texas. Rockabilly Hall of Fame member, and that's about all I know about that guy. 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More than happy to hear from you. Let me know what's going out there. Oh, well, I mean, I don't know about the rest of you, but I've been here before. Here's Prisoner's Plea, Billy Boy. You're up the river.

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And my one man is a good man. Cause he likes to keep me warm. When his wood don't burn to suit me.

Big old Maybelle, Maybelle Louise Smith. R&B blues singer, big hit in 1956, Candy. Received the Grammy Hall of Fame Award in 1999, born in Jackson, Tennessee in 1924. Began her professional career with Dave Clark's Memphis Band in 1936. Solo recording started with King Records in 1947. That was I'm Getting Long, All Right. Joe Mayfield. What a harp player that guy. Holy goodness. You're the one I love. And yes, you are, all you out there in radio land. I love you. Not to be all mushy. Ugh. Recorded for Rocket and Excello in Crowley, Louisiana in 1959 and 1964, respectively. Might be really his only two recordings. He got re-released in 2016, repopped on the Excello record, or actually unreleased stuff. All right. I want to holler. Gary U.S. Ponce. That guy actually has a show coming up at the Iridium in New York City on February 14th, Valentine's Day. Check him out, GaryUSBonds.com. He's still performing. He's got an autobiography out with a foreword by Stephen Van Zandt from the E Street Band and Sopranos and all that. If you know who that is, more power to you. If you don't, check him out. Gary U.S. Bonds, I Wanna Holler. And Billy Boy Arnold starting it all off with Prisoner's Plea. Self-taught harmonica player, worked in the blues musicians such as Bo Diddley, Johnny Shines, Otis Rush, Earl Hooker, Howlin' Wolf, Muddy Waters, and so many more. A Chicago, Illinois native, one of 16 children, began playing harmonica as a child, and in 1948 received informal lessons from his neighbor, Sonny Boy Williamson, the first. All right. Have you ever been into the week, into the work week, you're just done with it, but you want to be around people, and you just can't find somebody good enough? Here's that song. Charlie Rich.

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3: Well, boy, howdy, Freight Train Boogie. Scott H. Byram. Little contemporary blues kind of stuff. One-man band action there. And now I got to tell you, all you Europeans that are listening right now on rockabillyradio.net, Scott H. Byram is going to be over there next month in February 2026, starting out in Drachten, Netherlands, and then Bremen, Germany, Hebe, Belgium, Paris, France, Saint-Germain and Lay, France, Lyon, Barbaraz, Turin, Italy, Salzburg, Austria, Belgrade, Serbia, Zagreb, Badalona, Madrid, and back to Belgium, Verviers, Amsterdam, Eindhoven, Arnhem, Aarschot, and then Brussels, finishing it all off in March, on March 10th. So check him out, Scott H. Byram. He's on tour starting next month from Lockhart, Texas. Sonny Boy Williamson, right before that. Lived a short life, 1914-1948. Blues harmonica player, singer, songwriter, pioneer of the blues harp as a solo instrument. Don't start me to talking. And Mark Robinson with Pretty Jane. 1958 off of Jamie Records with Dwayne Eddy on guitar, written by Lee Hazelwood. And Charlie Rich starting it all off. Sun Recording artist. Look him up. One of his claims to fame was the John Denver story. Look it up. Charlie Rich, John Denver. It's entertaining, to say the least. Some people, might end up after those lonely weekends like Charlie Rich was talking about. And this is why. George McCormick, don't fix up the doghouse. You're up the river.

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I am Johnny Late Night, faithful host, chief bottle washer, all around good guy, bringing the best rockabilly, boogie woogie, rhythm, blues, hillbilly, bop, whatever the hell I feel like playing every Saturday night, 5 to 7 p.m. here on Space, 2 to 4 p.m. Saturdays, rockabillyradio.net, and Mondays, 10 to midnight, rockabillyradio.net. Pacific time, to be specific, folks. We're halfway through. That was BR549 doing their cover of the Moon Mullican tune, Cherokee Boogie. Wayne the Train Hancock's Thunderstorms and Neon Signs. He's on tour right now, so check him out, going through the Midwest and some other places. One of my favorite tunes. Vancey and Rita. Tears in My Beer. Released on the Pampa label. Not sure exactly what year, but what a good tune it was. Vancey Flowers and Rita Lane. Bakersfield Sound. And of course, George McCormick, don't fix up the doghouse. Yeah, don't do it. It's not worth it. For little me, no. Don't do it. Moved to Nashville at the age of 14 and soon landed work at WLAC, and by 1949 began a three-year stint as one of Big Jeff's radio playboys. All right. Let's get back into it. We're halfway through, like I said. And this is not a chicken set, but we're going to start it off with a Little Red Hen. Going out to one of my favorite clubs here in the Seattle area, Little Red Hen, keeping it real with the country music. The good stuff. Here's Rip Carson, Little Red Hen. You're up the river.

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Oh, I work every day. 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Do it. James Hand. We lost too soon, too young. Right there in the corner at the table by the jukebox. Born Waco, Texas. Died Waco, Texas. That's where my grandparents lived, and I spent a lot of time there. Down getting close to the good part. Not quite there, but close. Close. Sasquatch and the Sickabillies. Ramblin', R-A-M-B-L-I-N. What a catchy tune that was. You can check him out at sickabilly.com. That's S-I-C-K-A-B-I-L-L-Y.com. Rip Carson and the Twilight Trio. Rip Carson, vocals, acoustic guitar. Denny Anguilo. Angulo? Lead guitar. Reese Lindley, my buddy Reese from Vancouver, Canada, on upright bass, and Charles Henning on drums. That was Little Red Hen. Let's get right back into it with something I love to hate and hate to love. Actually, I don't love them at all. Here's the Mezcal Brothers. You'll see. We will.

That was Pike Cavalero, Black Hearts Club. Musician and songwriter from the southeast of Spain, managed to conquer a niche in the free music scene and offers a concept based on his powerful and real shows. Began his career in mid-2009 when he decided to combine his passion for vintage sounds with his first steps in songwriting, recording, and producing in a band, which in addition to experienced musicians, also from the southeast Spanish coast, acquired his very personal flair. Anyway, Ellis and the Angry Teens through and through, and yes, it was long-standing, more modern rockabilly sounds from that band. Gotta love them. They're on Facebook. Check them out. Ellis and the Angry Teens. Brian Setzer from the Stray Cats. Born 1959. Still around, still touring, still doing Stray Cat stuff here and there. I'm sure y'all know him and love him like I do. That was Let's Shake. And Mezcal Brothers from Lincoln, Nebraska. A lot of Midwest bands this episode of Up the River. I don't know why, but it just worked out that way. The Border Patrol was that song. All right, we're coming up on it. What do we got here? Oh, shoot, just about a half hour left. And you know what? I'm just freewheeling through the entire show. Here's Cat Lee and Co. I don't play them very much because they're more jazzy, but I love it. Freewheeling Blues. You're up the river.

Everett's own Joel Astley. Hot as hell. And yes, he is, folks. Winner, Washington Blues Society 2025. Best blues band, best male vocalist, best blues harmonica, best drummer, Don Montana. I cannot speak highly enough. Mr. Joel Astley, buddy of mine. And Joseph, his guitar player, also a good friend. Great band. Check them out if you can. Honey Hush, not the song, the band. Neo Rockabilly. Came from the Netherlands in the early 80s. Neo Rockabilly at its best. The singer's excellent, the band is perfect. Powerful slap, light guitar. Takes you straight into the 80s. Oh, God. Absolutely great stuff. Coming up towards the end of the show, that was Rockitis. Get a snap on that song, I think. Right? For the beat. Brioles or Brioles. Brioles? Spanish Man, Center's Train. Coming up also in that set. Oh gosh, I clicked the wrong thing. One of the pioneers of neo-modern rockabilly, formed in 1986. They have never lost stride. Absolutely great stuff. Always and forever. Center's Train. Realize. Cat Lee and Co. Freewheelin' Blues. Excuse me. I believe from Finland. Yep. Founded in 2004. Mixes jazz, country, bluegrass, swing, and blues. Katri, Timo, Honey, and Stefanos. Also Laura playing the violin in the band. Great stuff. That was off of the Moon Follows album, I think. All right. We're coming up on the tail end of the show. One more set. And you know what? Don't say no.

0: 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I am the Cajun Chef. No, I'm not. I am Johnny Late Night. Here for Up the River. Stay tuned.
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2: 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It's a mix of classic new wave, early punk, and related styles that I call modern rock retro. I'm Mike Fuller, and I spent most of the 80s playing this music on the radio. What I have planned for you this time is not exactly a Down Under special, although I do have a ton of those bands on the way, including Hoodoo Gurus, Midnight Oil, Crowded House, and more. I'm going to kick it off, though, with Yothu Yindi and their 1991 classic, Treaty, here on the Jet Set. 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

Race 101.1 FM with Blondie and Dreaming, which Joey Ramone once said was his favorite Blondie song. Might be mine too. The English Beat did ranking full stop, and we started off with Yothu Yindi and Treaty. Next up is a pretty rockin' set of Australian bands, beginning with Midnight Oil and Kosciuszko on the Jet Set here on Space 101.1 FM.

From San Francisco, that band is called Units, and the song, High Pressure Days. Thanks to my old pal Stephen Rabo of Kazam and KYYX fame for reminding me about that song. I actually had a chance to see Units once when they opened for OMD at the UW's Hub Ballroom in March of 1982. I'm Mike Fuller, your pal on the radio, reminding you that we have a Facebook page called The Jet Set Radio. 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Thank you. From 1977, here's the Dutch band Grupo Sportivo and their best-known song, Mission a Paris, on The Jet Set, here on Space 101.1 FM.

Berlin and the Metro here on the Jet Set. Just ahead of that was Guilty from Classics Nouveau, a group that was formed by two former members of the legendary punk rock band X-Ray Specs. Talk about going in a completely different direction. I'm Mike Fuller, your pal on the radio, and just ahead, I have tunes from The Modern Lovers, The Undertones, and The Ramones. Right now, though, it's Crowded House. You want to hear a weird fact about this band? Founding member Paul Hester later played Paul the Cook with Kitty Superstars The Wiggles. Here's Something So Strong on Space 101.1 FM.

0: From the soundtrack of the classic teen comedy Valley Girl, that's Josie Cotton and He Could Be the One, here on Space 101.1 KMGP LP FM Seattle. Just before that, you heard another of the great Australian bands I'm featuring on this episode of the Jet Set, Mental as Anything, with their song Live It Up. The Modern Lovers were led by the legendary Jonathan Richman, and their first album was actually put together from a couple of demo sessions that they recorded way back in 1972, which were produced by John Cale from the Velvet Underground. Here's one of the songs from those sessions, Modern World.
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Kiss 101.1 FM with a guy that no one seems to know much about, including me. 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Thank you. Let's open up the throttle a little bit on this flight of the Jet Set. 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

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It's Stiff Little Fingers and Roots, Radicals, Rockers, and Reggae. From 1977, the Ramones did what I think is truly one of the greatest rock and roll songs of all time, Teenage Lobotomy, from their must-have album, Rocket to Russia. Well, if you just stumbled across us, this show is called The Jet Set, and every week it's another 2 hours of the best in classic new wave, early punk, and related styles. And I am doing my dangdest to build an audience, so please tell a friend. Thank you. Time now for my local pick of the week, and it's a stone-cold classic from Rob Morgan, who's fronted about a million local bands, most often some version of the Squirrels. But we're going back to 1981 for his first band this time, the Puds. Here's Take Me to Your Leader on the Jet Set, Space 101.1 FM.

Well, we kicked off that set with Take Me to Your Leader from the Seattle band The Pudds, and we finished with Take Me to Your Leader by the London band The Sinceros. That's them, and their drummer and bassist played on Lena Lovitch's debut album. Just before that, a little bit of power pop from the Ruba News, I Want to Be Your Boyfriend. Space 101.1 FM is a service of Sandpoint Arts and Cultural Exchange for Culture and the Seattle Department of Neighborhoods. You know, I hadn't really thought about this until just now, but the first time that Tears for Fears played in Seattle, I interviewed them, but I didn't go to their show, and I can't remember why. Anyway, this one's a KJET classic, Head Over Heels on Space 101.1 FM.

Space 101.1 FM with the Scottish band The Head Boys, or it could be The Head Boys, with Kickin' the Cans or Kickin' the Canza, whichever you prefer. That's from their 1979 debut. Their second album sat in the vaults unreleased until 2013, so big gap there between 79 and 2013. UB40 did If It Happens Again immediately prior. Every Sunday night at 8 here on Space 101.1, we have the world's only ongoing improvised radio drama series, Broken Alaska. It's great stuff, and I would say that even if I didn't play several of the main characters, so please check it out. Here's a band that took a little attitude from disco, little attitude from punk, mixed in some experimental electronica, although I'm going to be honest with you, this song I'm going to play for you right now is mostly disco. This band is called Telex, and this is their biggest hit, Moscow Disco, on the Jet Set, Space 101.1 FM, KMGP LP FM, Seattle.

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It's Soft Cell with their cover of Gloria Jones's 1964 soul classic, Tainted Love. Scritti Politti was in there too with Hypnotize. If you didn't catch any of the artists or songs I've played during this show, don't worry. I'll be posting the playlist to our Facebook page, The Jet Set Radio, right after the show. That's The Jet Set Radio, and please like us. Next up is the New Jersey band Dramarama with their anthem, Anything, Anything, I'll Give You, on The Jet Set, Space 101.1 FM.

The Fix and Saved by Zero. Mighty Lemon Drops did Happy Head just before that. Well, stay tuned for Heads Up, 2 hours of surf music with your host, Carmen Ghia. I'm Mike Fuller saying thanks for listening to The Jet Set, and please tune in next time. I'm leaving you with one more Australian band. These are the Go-Betweens, and right here on Space 101.1, KMGP LP FM, Seattle.

Greetings, fellow music lovers. This is Heads Up with your host, Carmen Ghia, on Space 101.1, KMGP LP FM, Seattle. 2 hours of surf music, music that is unencumbered by messy vocals. Surf is cranking in all the dark cracks of the lockdown all over the planet. We are lucky to have so much talent and great bands to listen to at a time like this. We are also lucky right here in Seattle because we have some killer local bands. Tonight I will be featuring lots of local music. We have some truly world-class bands here in the Pacific Northwest. I will also be featuring Pollo Del Mar, one of the best surf bands that came out of the 90s. Hang around for that. Until then, dig our theme song, Tom Head Rides Again, by our talented dark demons, the Destroyers.

That's a great tune. It's got a great video to go with it. Doom, Buggy, Hell Ride. At the top of that set, we heard our theme song, Tom Head Rides Again. Thank you very much. And The Curse of Cobra Island from the great Seattle band, the Del Stroyers. Then we heard two from Aloha Screwdriver, one of my favorite friends and bands. Those were Cowboy Coro Beniki and Doom Buggy Hell Ride. We usually can coax them up to Seattle from Alameda, California, but that's not going to happen this year. They all have kids. They all have lives to live. And they're being safe. And I certainly hope you're being safe. Also, wear a mask at all times and social distance. It's the only way we're going to get out of this thing. This is Space 101.1, and I am Carmen Ghia. The 8-Man are up next.

So cool. Surf is such a great music genre, and that song is a great example of it. Also, many bands dress up to do elaborate stage acts. Once the drummer for Aloha Screwdriver, when we had him up one September, took his drum to the bar in the middle of a frenetic song and proceeded to pour 12 shots of whiskey and then deliver it to thirsty patrons, all without missing a beat. They're so great live. The Ape Man, who opened that set with Bijad, play in gorilla costumes. Frankie and the Pool Boys dress like Gilligan, and the Tomorrow Men play in futuristic outfits. It's all great fun. After the Ape Men, we heard one off the new Amen disc, The Man with Black Eyes. They're a collaboration of several musicians from different countries, and it makes perfect sense considering this lockdown. Then we heard Chantilly Lace from the Atlantics from Down Under, and we finished up with the old jazz classic Sing, Sing, Sing from our local band, Bonsai Surf. This is Space 101.

Super cool stuff. We opened that set with Billy Strange and the Challengers. That was Work Song, which sounded pretty familiar, didn't it? They were from LA. Next up was Flowers on the Wall by our favorite band from Portland, Dawn and the Coyotes. The Chemist and the Acidities were up next. They are a French band doing Calocaine. I'm sure I mangled that. I don't speak French, sorry. I am sure I mangled the title, but we finished up with El Supernaut doing Wonder Man from Intil. They're from Finland. Good surf is everywhere. Next up is a short tribute to Ennio Morricone, who passed last week. This is Space 101.

super cool. The Evans Stones performed our tribute to Ennio Morricone, the composer who wrote the music for The Good, Bad, the Ugly, A Fistful of Dollars, and over 400 more movie titles and TV titles. He was and still is a big influence in surf. While Morricone didn't write those last four tunes, he inspired the Evans Stones to write and perform these so-called spaghetti western influence tunes. We heard Morricone Island, The Magnificent Seven, Dead or Facing West. They were making a phone call to a dead man, as far as I could tell. And Shoot at the OK Canal. Cosmic Rays are up next. 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

fun tune. So the Cosmic Rays opened up that set with Shootin' the Curl on Enceladus. They're a wonderful Seattle band, and I think I've played all their tunes about 10 times, so they need to make more music. They were followed by D. Cosmonauten doing Shirissa I Am Dawson Creek, and they are from Berlin. Then we heard a cool, dark tune, Satanic Freak of the Western Wastelands by Hank Ray and the Executioners. From where? I do not know. We finished up with that cool beat with Middle Eastern Nights from I Fat Tones. I love that gypsy beat with the horns and the big drum. God, it's very cool. This is Heads Up with your host, Carmen Gee, on Space 101.1 KMGPLPFM, Magnuson Park. 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Thanks to those good people, and thanks for listening. Next up is our tribute to Pollo Del Mar.

Yeah, very cool. Four songs from the same band, and they all sounded very different. That's Pollo Del Mar. They're an influential group that was formed in 1993 and still can be seen live today at select shows. They have played hundreds and hundreds of shows, have done tours of Japan and Europe. They've issued three studio CDs, some of what you're listening to tonight, two live CDs that I need to get, and have made 33 appearances on tribute and compilation CD. Very influential. Their members are very familiar to me. We've got Ferenc DeBroni, JoJo Jones, and Jeff Turner, who also play with Frankie and the Pool Boys, and Jeremy Rexford on drums. We heard Johnny Fu Ninja Chiropractor, which was absolutely beautiful. It was really cool. Moon Over Marin, Cutlass Supreme, and Magyara. And Magyara was absolutely beautiful. They really know how to do it. Their style is still hip today. More Chicken of the Sea on the way.

very cool stuff from Pollo Del Mar. I know Ference, JoJo, and Jeff. They played in my front room once. It was a marvelous thing. They opened that set with Charlie Don't Surf, a tribute to the famous quote from Apocalypse Now. Next up was A Flash of Green, followed by something I'm sure we've all heard a thousand times, Hall of the Mountain King, a very cool version of Edvard Grieg's tune from Peer Gynt. Pretty heavy lyrics, too, if you happen to listen to them. Madness reigns in the Hall of the Mountain King. Oh, yeah. The rest is pretty scary story. That last tune was Death Valley Days. Ference and JoJo are the guys on the guitar. They are such sweet guys. I'm so lucky to have met them. One more set from Pollo Del Mar on the way. This is Space 101.

Damn. Ferenc is such a dynamite guitarist. And again, we heard four songs. All of them sounded different. We opened with To Surf With Love. Then we slipped into a bit of a trance with Gate, a very sweet tune that starts with a chant, and I'm a sucker for a chant every time. That soaring high guitar was cool to Ferenc. He's an amazing guitar player. Next up was Pearl Driver Live. That started with what I thought was a whale song and transformed into a cranking guitar solo. He's so good. We finished our Pollo Del Mar tribute with Teleporter 63, which took me right back there when I was 12. I hope you liked Pollo Del Mar. You can get a super deal on a package of three of their discs right now. I will put a link on my Facebook page. Heads up with your host, Carmen Gia. This is Space 101.

the Langhorns. And that set opened with King of Hawaii, but it's time to go. This is Heads Up on Space 101. I can play one more tune. 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I will see you next week. 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

And we have a case of the giggles here tonight. Thank you for coming out here. I am Fish with an F, and you are listening to The Trench at Space 101.1. And we started that little set off with The Chiller by the Vic Platt Quartet. They are amazing. Salem Witch Trial by the Chiare Crucible. That's a song that I just gets better for me. Every time I listen to it, every time I listen to it, it gets better for me. I just love that song. I wish I could find more stuff on them. And then it was The Monster by Bobby Please and the Pleasers. They're out there, ladies. And finally, we had Frank N. Stein and the Tombstones. How many times can they use the Frank N. Stein pub at these? I guess there was no I guess it was all in public domain. Song called Graveyard Giggle. And we are having the giggles tonight. Thank you for coming out. Thank you for listening. Let's keep it up a little more, shall we? If you remember what this song is, maybe it's time to get your affairs in order.

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0: 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I said, Mr. Purple People Eater, don't eat me. 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

0: 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Now we dance. And one, and two, and...
1: It's astounding. Time is fleeting. Madness takes its toll. But listen closely.
2: Not for very much longer.
1: I've got to

0: 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In another dimension, with voyeuristic intention, well secluded, I see all.
1: With a bit of a mind flip,
0: you're into the time slip.
1: And nothing

And I can't see how anybody couldn't dance to that set, especially with Time Warp thrown in there, unless you are physically unable to, which I completely understand. But that was a pretty grooving set. We kicked it off with Sheb Wooley with the Purple People Eater. Pretty much the reason why I'm doing this, why any of this exists. Without Sheb Wooley's Purple People Eater, there'd probably be no Trench. Then we, well, my notes tell me that we were doing a song called Demon Death by Southern Culture of the Skids, but apparently we had a lineup change, and then we had the lovely Felicia Day, Patricia Day, excuse me, the lovely Patricia Day of the Horror Pops with their song Walk Like a Zombie. And then, heck yeah, throwing a little Rocky Horror Picture Show, just like from last week. We heard from Frankenfurter with Sweet Transvestite. Tonight we are listening to Riff Raff and Company, Magenta, and the third one with Time Warp. And that, you have to be up there dancing. If I weren't recording this, I would probably be dancing. And then we finish it off with the Ultras with a song called The Ultra Factor. Glad to have you here tonight. We are in the trench at Space 101.1. I am Fish with an F. Got a nice little set here. And the last song, I'm gonna talk about it a little bit before we play it. It's a little odd, but you know what? I think you'll like it. But first, let's check this set out with Dracula A Go Go by the Fleshtones.

Ordinarily, I'd let the fourth song play, and then I talk up all four songs, and then we get into Do You Care or whatever the next bit of nonsense that I would be throwing in there. But this time I wanted to halt a little bit and talk this fourth song up, give it a little backstory so you can understand why the heck I played it. In Seattle, back in the 2000s, there was this band or girl or who was the band named Betty X. Played a few shows, a really nice person. She also has this bossa nova jazzy persona known as Salon Betty. Anyway, she found out I was doing a radio show. She reached out to me and said, "Hey, I have this song. Wondering if you could play it. I don't know if it could fit or not." So I had a chance to listen to it. And while the subject matter doesn't quite fit the jibe of what we're doing tonight on this show, I really dug the vibe and the songs of it. I think you'll like it too. It's a little bit of respite from what I normally do, but then we're going to go back to our usual bit of nonsense. You'll love the title. This song is called "Dreaming of a Martin Denny Christmas" by Salon Betty.

had a little haunting Christmas in July. Well, in July as of this recording, when this thing hits the air, it'll be August, and I guess it'll be Christmas in August then, you know? Every day is, well, not every day is Christmas, but then again, not every day is Halloween, but sometimes on this show, it is. You're in the trench. I am Fish with an F on Space 101.1, and that set began with Dracula Go-Go by The Flesh Tone. Then we had Spider Walk by Sabres. And then we started with a little amuse-bouche for the final song in that set. Ribcage Mambo by Frenchie, and we paired it up after my dross with Dreaming of a Martin Denny Christmas by Salon Betty. And according to the mark on my song, when that song was over, we have about 20 minutes left on this program. And I was hoping to do a Do You Care on the legendary surf instrumental bands with the Luchador Masks, Los Straitjackets. But I don't think we're going to have time for that because I have a whole bunch of their stuff to play. I don't even know if I'm going to be able to play it all, but I'm going to try to play as much as I can. But yes, this special episode is focusing on Los Straitjackets. A little bit of facts about them before we get into their first set. They are an American instrumental surf band out of Nashville, Tennessee. Amazing things coming out of Nashville in 1988. I was like in high school back then, consisting of Eddie Angel on guitar. I played a couple of his things earlier last week, or at least one of his things last week, and the lineup pretty much changed over time over the past years. They're still doing it, by the way. The band since then has released 14 albums, 4 collaborations, and 8 live albums. They're ridiculously busy. They throw just this ridiculous amount of originals and covers, of which we will play tonight. In fact, the first song we're going to do by them is a cover. And if you are a regular listener to this show, you would probably know what it is.

And that was a great first set by our spotlight band, Los Straitjackets. We started that off with the theme to the Munsters, probably something you've heard every week when I kick off my show. And then the song Captain Crunch with a K. Both Captain and Crunch, Captain with a K, Crunch with a K. And then they had another back in the theme land with the theme to Halloween. I bet John Carpenter loved that tune. And then we finally closed it out with Blowout. Not a lot, a whole lot of time here, so I'm going to blast through a couple of quick pieces of trivia about this band, and then we will close out the night with whatever music that I have left I'm allowed to play within the hour. As I said, they had 14 albums, 4 collaborative albums, 8 live studio albums. They worked with artists like Nick Lowe and the blues legend Eddie the Chief Clearwater on the album Rock and Roll City, which actually got them a Grammy nomination, which is pretty cool. And in one of their earlier gigs, probably around 1994-ish, they started wearing their luchador masks when band member Danny Amos, who was a big fan of those movies at the time, El Santo, said, hey, let's try this. And it worked. Oh, and I would love to a little personal connection with me, but just my first encounter with them. There was a radio show in Chicago, Steve Dahl's afternoon show. He would begin and end his radio show with a tune by them, a different song at the beginning and a different song at the end. And I first saw them on the local Chicago morning show, Fox Thing in the Morning, when they did their little performances out on Michigan Avenue live in front of people. And I saw them and I'm like, okay, these guys are pretty dang cool. I like them. But enough of me, enough of trivia, enough of my personal life. Let's close this set out with some more of Los Straitjackets. And it's Monster Surfing time!

0: And that is it. Little double shot by our spotlight band tonight, Low Straight Jackets, starting off with It's Monster Surfin' Time and then following it with Ghoul on the Hill. Time is a tyrant, so all I just want to tell you is thank you for having me again tonight. Really appreciate it. Email me with any ideas or anything at thetrench19@gmail.com or just hang out with me on Instagram at downinthetrench19 for Space 101.1. I am Fish with an F, leaving the trench, telling you guys to stay spooky and keep listening.
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From 1995, believe it or not. A group out of Jamaica known as the Jays with Dream Girl. That's from their Unforgettable Times LP. And now from 1959, the original version of this song, once again, it's called Dream Girl. Here are Robert and Johnny.

Robert and Johnny, Eternity With You, 1958. And now their first release on the Old Town label. This is called Million Dollar Bills.

A big hit for Robert and Johnny, We Belong Together. And now a sound-alike known as Robert and Jimmy on the K label out of Brooklyn, I Just Can't Help Myself.

Out of Detroit, The Distance. A few members of that group ended up in The Temptations. It's called Open Your Heart. That was recorded for the Northern label, which was owned by Johnny Mae Matthews in Detroit. No copies have been found on Northern, so it was probably sold directly to the Warwick label, which it was released on. And now we've got the Zodiacs with We're Lovers.

1956, Slim Rhodes, released on the Sun label out of Memphis, Take and Give. Here on Story Untold, my name is PJ Nose, playing you some of the greatest music of the 50s and the early 60s. In some cases, we may go back into the 40s or even earlier, or we might go later if it's got the right sound. For instance, this was released in 1973. The Dubs. Where do we go from here?

1958, very rare record. The Thrashers on the Masons label, that's called Genie. Hey, you know what? We've got a new request line. Take it down. 973-363-9833. Again, that is 973-363-9833. The new request line for Story Untold. And now I've got the B-side of Genie, the Thrashers. This is called Forever My Love.

1958, very rare record from New York on the Masons label, Diddly Bomb by the Lovelarks here on Story Untold. My name is PJ Nose, and we're going to have our first request for the year of 2025 coming up in just a couple of moments. But first, let's flip over this very rare record by the Lovelarks. Here is More and More.

I don't know. I think RCA dropped the ball there. You know, 1959, that could have been a massive hit, in my opinion. The Kings, out of Baltimore, Your Sweet Love. Not only was that not a hit, but it's an incredibly rare record. I mean, it might have sold a few copies regionally, let's say, in the Baltimore area. The Kings were quite popular, so it could have been a hit there. But I'll tell you what, nationally, the song did not do well, and right now it's nearly impossible to find a copy of that record. Once again, Your Sweet Love by the Kings. And now, at my request to Guido Rizzotti, he just so happens to be the lead singer on this record. Actually, I believe he is overdubbing his voice, and you're hearing his voice doing all parts on this song. Guido and the Doo-Woppers with Be My Girl, Be My Girl.

A double play of Be My Girl, the Vidals with the original, released on the Roadie label, and just before that, the brand new release by Guido and the Doo-Wops, an excellent ballad version of the same song. Speaking of ballads, I'm going to flip over Be My Girl by the Vidals. This side is called Place in My Heart.

How about request to Nunna Piper in California, Joey Van with the Artie Wayne Singers on the co-ed label. This is called My Love, My Love.

Big hit by the Genies, Who's That Knockin', released on the Shad label. And you know, the B-side is really nice, too. This is out to Bill Malloy in Jersey, The First Time.

Little Hooks and the Kings out of Baltimore. Strangely, that was released on three different labels. Little Rick, it was also released on Century. It was even put out on the major label from Chicago, known as Chess. And that was not a hit. Great song, though. Count Your Blessing by Little Hooks and the Kings. This, on the other hand, was a major hit. And this goes out to Barry Rule in Ontario. Good Golly, Miss Molly. Little Richard.

A great and frantic version of Good Golly Miss Molly, the Valiants on the Keen label. And that's on the other side of their big hit known as This Is the Night for Love. This is the night.

Out of San Antonio, Texas, Publio and the Valiants, Menard Records, Image of Love. They recut the song and released it in 1989 on the Superbeat label. Once again, Publio and the Valiants.

1963, The Standards with It Isn't Fair here on Story Untold. My name is PJ Nose, playing you some of the greatest music of the 50s and the early 60s. We've got the Duprees with their version of It Isn't Fair, released on the Coed label.

The Wisdom's from 1959, released on the Gaty label, which is from Minneapolis. Quite a rare piece of music there. Two Hearts Make One Love. A collector out of Minnesota, actually he's in Minneapolis as well. His name is Braden McCullough. He's a young guy. He recorded a version of this with his group known as the Bonafide Four. And this was cut just last year in 2024. Check this out. It's a great version.

I don't know when that was released. I can't get a year on it. Somewhat rare, too. I've only seen a few copies. Making a Wreck Out of Me by the Par 4 Quartet on the North Star label out of St. Paul, Minnesota. And now we've got the High Tones out of New York. This goes out to Gene Malloy in Edison, New Jersey. It's called I'm a Fool on the High Tone label.

1962 Selma Records, James Ankrum and the Crests with Guilty. I'm going to play you another by Mr. Ankrum. On this 45, he's known as Jimmy Ankrum with the Cavaliers, Music World Records, The Magic Age of 16. Oh.

1964, it sounds like a record that would have come from somewhere down south, but it's from California, produced by Don Droughty, who is also known as Dante of Dante and the Evergreens. 1964, Johnny Walker with The Beginning of the End. Alamo Records, nice sound. We've got a request going out to Dwayne, tuning in Crown Heights, Brooklyn. All around the world, Little Richard.

All right, I'm not going to call that a Little Richard sound-alike. That's Kid Thomas. But seems to me that that was inspired by Little Richard. Rocking his joint tonight on the Transcontinental label. This next one is a bit closer to a sound-alike. Little Like on the Champion label with She Can Rock.

Escarita with Rock and Roll Is Here to Stay from 1959, released on the Capitol label. And although Escarita did not get nearly the amount of attention that Little Richard did, if it wasn't for Escarita, there's a good possibility that Little Richard's style would have been much different. That sound that you just heard was his signature style, and Little Richard adopted it. Here, I'll give you an example. This is from prior to the time that Little Richard adopted his heavy sound with the Upsetters. It's called Little Richard's Boogie, released on the Peacock label.

The Blue Emotions with No, No, No, released in 1982 on the Ambient Sound label. Ambient Sound was fantastic. It's one of my favorite labels. They didn't have a ton of releases, but everything was recorded well. It was mastered well. Matter of fact, Columbia handled the mastering and the pressing. Really, really well done stuff. Once again, Ambient Sound Records. Here's another from that label. The Mystics, The Bells Are Ringing.

The biggest hit on the Ambient Sound label, probably the only true hit, and it wasn't a massive hit, although the song is legendary in the Northeast. Morse Code of Love, The Capris. Here on Story Untold, my name is PJ Nose. I'm going to spin you one more from the Ambient Sound label. The Jive 5 and the Chantels, they teamed up and did a wonderful version of a song originally done by Lenny Miles, known as Don't Believe Him, Donna. Enjoy, 1982.

Lenny Miles, Live and Dream on the RCA label, a bit of a copycat of the song we opened up with, known as 100 Pounds of Clay by Gene McDaniels. It's okay, Lenny, you know, you copied someone else's song. They got you back, as a lot of people copied your song, Don't Believe Him, Donna. As a matter of fact, Don't Believe Him, Donna was a song that was massive in Jamaica, and quite a few versions of it came out over there. I'm going to spin you a few. But first, here is the original, Don't Believe Him, Donna, Lenny Miles on the Scepter label from 1961.

1996, believe it or not. Yeah, 1996. I just discovered this album a few weeks ago, and it blew my mind. It's from Jamaica. The group is known as the Jays, and that is O Donna, also known as Don't Believe Him Donna. Strangely, the song in Jamaica is known as O Donna. I'm not sure if Lenny Miles' version was released under that title, or maybe O Donna is how they referred to the song in the sound systems. Jamaican sound systems, by the way, are something that are really fascinating, and we'll have to talk about that in depth one of these days. I just don't have the time right now. But here's another excellent version of Don't Believe Him Donna. This one is by the legendary Dobby Dobson, 1978.

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That's Tell Daddy. And now from 1962, the original by Benny King.

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And I vowed with all my heart that when I got you, we'd

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And now we've got a song of the same title, different song, The Paradons.

The Paradons with Diamonds and Pearls. Well, everybody, it is time for me to get out of here, but once again, we have the new request line, 973-363-9833. 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
0: Okay. 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

you are the dealer, I'm out of the game. If you are the healer, means I'm broken and lame. If thine is the glory, then mine must be the shame. You want it darker, we kill the flame. Magnified, sanctified be thy holy name. 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
1: This summer, more than ever, the challenge is to be and stay cool. So we're all about songs and sounds as ways to chill out. We asked musicians, critics, and producers just what it meant to be cool. Leading the in crowd is the late pianist Ramsey Lewis, who will engage in some chin music. For the L7s, that would be conversations.

0: But let's start off with a man who sang about coolness, Oscar Brown Jr., with his answer to the question of the hour, what is cool?
1: Well, it's the opposite of getting excited, being agitated, being discombobulated. It's taking life and chilling it, cooling it down to the point where your response to phenomena is more thoughtful, more relaxed, and hopefully wiser.
2: That sounds cool.
1: The song "But I Was Cool" began when I was talking to Max Roach about an idea he had for beating the drums and having a singer scream. And that appealed to me at that time.
3: I've always lived by this golden rule. Whatever happens, don't blow your cool. You gotta have nerves of steel. And never show folks how you honestly feel. I've lived my whole life this way. For example, take yesterday. I breezed home happy, bringing her my pay. Her note read, "So long, sappy, I have run away." I threw myself down across our empty bed, and this is what I said.

So I said, she's the only one I have to thank. And I found her and pulled my gun and fired point blank. The shot whistled right straight past that woman's head and killed my hound dog dead.

0: Oscar Brown Jr., but I was cool with the Oscar Peterson Trio. This is American Roots, where I want to introduce you to the late Albert Murray. He was a writer and critic from Mobile, Alabama, who lived in New York City and Harlem for many years. He was a friend of Ralph Ellison and artist Romare Bearden. Albert Murray wrote The Omni-Americans and Stomping the Blues. Duke Ellington called Murray the unsquarest man I know, which means that we had to go to Mr. Murray's Harlem apartment and ask his opinion on cool.
1: Cool? Not hot. I mean, but not hot because you're not frantic. That's basic street corner stuff. But cool, as it came into jazz, was a reaction. If you thought bop was frantic behavior, then cool was unfrantic behavior. On the one hand, you hear all the notes, you see, and then when Miles said, we don't need all them notes, like he told Coltrane at the time, why you play all them notes, man? And he says, well, I was trying to find a good ending there. You might say, you ever think of taking the horn out of your mouth? Now, that's cool, man.

0: Milestones, 1958, led there by Miles Davis, the one artist who must be played in any examination of cool. There with John Coltrane on tenor saxophone, Cannonball Adderley, alto sax, Red Garland piano, Paul Chambers bass, and Philly Joe Jones on drums. Introduced by thoughts from writer Albert Murray. This is American Roots asking about the meaning and sound of cool. Documentary photographer and artist manager Dick Waterman spent much of the 1960s working with a roster of blues musicians that included Mississippi John Hurt, Son House, and Junior Wells. And in a minute, we'll hear from the artist he says was the coolest of them all. But first, his thoughts on the subject.
1: I think cool is a quiet confidence. I think that a person who's cool doesn't have to explain who they are, what they do, what their status is. If you're cool, you remain above definition. It's almost what Ellington called beyond category, that there's a certain level of greatness and great that just doesn't have to be defined. It's a certain mark your own path and make your own pace.
2: You got to fan it. You got to fan it. You got to fan it. You got to fan it. You got to fan it to keep it cool till your baby come home. Rena said, you say you ain't doing nothing wrong. Why don't you fan it, keep it cool till I get home? You got

Yes, you got to fan it. If you don't fan it, you must be doing something wrong. You got to fan it. You know the old hen cackling, the roots laid egg. They couldn't tell the difference when the bow was in the shade. You got to fan it. You got to fan it. You got to fan it. Yeah. Whoo! I ain't jiving.

0: tune of Just Fan It. 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Till John Henry come home.
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0: Walk Right In, the Rooftop Singers with two 12-string guitars, kind of a wall of sound for early 60s folkies. The Folkniks, not quite as cool as the Beatniks. Walk Right In was a period hit, reprising the old Memphis jug band man Gus Cannon's song. And just before that, the late Texas blues guitarist and singer Lightnin' Hopkins, trying to cool down, Fan It. If you'll be cool, we'll be back with sounds from the 1950s L.A. Chicano hipsters known as Pachucos and Un Minuto on American Roots.
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0: I'm Nick Spitzer, and this is our program about what is cool in life and music. The last time we did this, I asked Ray Charles who he thought the coolest singer was, and he said Perry Como. You just never know. Is Tom Waits cool? In a minute, we'll hear what he thinks on the subject, and we'll hear his theatrical song about the Los Angeles Mexican-American scenesters called Pachucos. But first, the real deal. Don Tosti y su conjunto, Mambo del Pachuco, en Rutas Americanas, American Roots.

a cigarette in his hand. For all the Pachuco that it pumps, if Romero's beating body, and seeing how far they can spit, well, it was just another night.

a racket in the world. Ain't never gonna see that copper's ass. He ain't never gonna see another summertime for cutting down my brother. Leaving him like a dog, beating the car without his knife. Romeo says, hey man, give me a cigarette, and they hurry for that pack. Frankie lights for him, bats him on the back. Throws a bottle in a milk truck, and as it breaks, he grabs his nuts. They all know they could be just like Romeo if he only had the guts. Romeo is bleeding, nobody can tell. He sings along with the radio, with a bullet in his chest. He combs back his fenders. They all agree it's clear. And everything is cool.

0: Tom Waits, what does the word cool mean to you?
1: Oh, Jesus. 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My wife. Beauty, brightness, brains, you know, bravery.
0: Any piece of music go with the feeling of cool in this moment?
1: A piece of music for my wife?
0: Sure.
1: Gee, I don't know. Let's see. What would she like to hear? I know what my wife would like to hear. She'd like to hear Aretha Franklin. Let's listen to Aretha.

0: The Detroit daughter of a Baptist preacher man, Aretha Franklin, with one of her early hits, I Never Loved a Man the Way I Love You, from 1967. The song was written by Dan Penn, and it's also the first record Aretha ever made with Atlantic producer Jerry Wexler, who we'll hear on the subject of Cool in a minute when American Roots returns.
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2: I'm Nick Spitzer, and this is American Roots, where we're plunging hip deep into a classic program about being cool, as defined by some practitioners. The late Jerry Wexler was the lead producer at Atlantic Records. He made some of the coolest records ever by artists like Ray Charles, Wilson Pickett, Ruth Brown, Aretha, and many more. It was Wexler who had the vision to record Atlantic artists in the teeny Stax Studio in Memphis and also in Muscle Shoals, Alabama, bringing a gritty Southern soul sound to the world. So I was curious to hear his opinion of Cool.
3: My name is Jerry Wexler, and whether I'm hip or cool, I have to leave to the judgment of others. But Cool, I have to quote myself from a passage in John Leland's book. The idea of hip, and you could substitute the word cool, is that you set yourself apart in terms of discrimination, intelligence, and awareness from the rest of the people. But if you don't do it with a certain leavening of irony, you're going to be a preening asshole. You have to have some objectivity. If you start wearing a beret, dark glasses, and goatee, and you're serious about it, too bad for you. You have to be tongue-in-cheek and kidding on the square. I can't say it any better than that.
0: Jerry Wexler, let me ask you, in your long life in music as a producer, what is one of the coolest things that you ever produced?
3: I don't use that appellation about my work. That's for teenagers. But I have two records that are very special to me. One of them is Gumbo by Dr. John, and the other one is Boss of the Blues by Joe Turner. Joe Turner sings Kansas City jazz. They're just great. They came off beautifully, and they occupy a very special place with me.

0: means a lot of things. I mean, there's a time when people see, yeah, that's some cool maneuver or whatever. And it meant a whole batch of different things to that time zone that it don't mean today. Cool music ain't like, it ain't scorching. Like lightning, you know, like blue lights is cool.
1: Yeah, the monkey speaks his mind.

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And you never know a mother monk to leave her babies with others to bunk. Abuse. 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
1: Possession, my friend.
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0: is mine.
1: The late Mac Rebennack, better known as the hoodoo rocker Dr. John, with his version of the Dave Bartholomew song, The Monkey, based on the old tale of the signifying monkey. That's from Dr. John's record, Nolan's Dis Dat or De Utter, 2004. It featured Bartholomew and New Orleans pianist Eddie Bowe. Before that, the doctor's version of the bad man tale, Stack-a-Lee, from his 1972 Gumbo LP. And we started with Kansas City singer Big Joe Turner from 1956. Those first two were chosen as favorites by the late legendary record man Jerry Wexler. This is American Roots, our program devoted to coolness in music and the world around it. And we'll end this hour with someone in that vein. The late Chicago pianist Ramsey Lewis had a huge hit with a song about cool people, The In Crowd, back in 1965. It was recorded live at the literally underground Bohemian Caverns in Washington, D.C. Ramsey Lewis was also known for adapting tunes like A Hard Day's Night, Hang On Sloopy, and Dancing in the Streets into hip jazz or instrumentals. Ramsey told us he made his own brand of jazz by blending the blues he heard on the Chicago streets, gospel music from home.
2: Well, let's see. Early influences would have to start with my dad, because he was a choir director at our church. But I started studying classical piano when I was four. So I guess my earlier influences would be Bach, Beethoven, Mozart, and spirituals.
3: At what point do you hear or have a vision of yourself as somebody that could really do something with that piano, with all those lessons behind you and all the good church music that you're also hearing?
2: When I was 15 years old, one of our other church musicians, he was in college at the time, invited me to play with their jazz band, a dance band, as it were. And that's when I found out that although I could play Bach and Mozart pretty well, and I could play Precious Lord Take My Hand, I could not play the latest Charlie Parker tune or the standards of the day. But fortunately, Wallace Burton, who was the leader of the band, he set about giving me the things that I should study to learn this great music of jazz.
3: Now, when you say jazz, is there blues filtering through some of this in the pop music, or do you hear any of the blues? I certainly think of Chicago as a blues town.
2: Yeah, my parents being very, very religious, we didn't have a lot of blues. I mean, it was a while before Dad would even let us bring in Louis Jordan. But you don't forget now, gospel music and blues are so close, but you have a strong point there. Living in Chicago, just living in the city, and going up and down the radio dial, or sometimes even walking through our neighborhood, the blues was there.

0: It doesn't sound like your move to jazz and your involvement with all these great players, listening to them, was any kind of renegade act. It sounds like it's something that just flowed naturally for you.
1: Yeah, things just sort of moved along for me. The dance band eventually broke up and the trio was left, and L.D. Young, Red Holt, and I, we never said, okay, we're going to be a trio and we're going to go to New York and we're going to do great things and see our name in lights. We just sort of figured, well, let's play around Chicago on weekends and have some fun, because we all were either still in school and or working at the same time. And somebody heard the trio playing. A disc jockey named Daddy O'Daly came in to hear us. And he said, geez, you guys have a record out? No, we do not. He says, well, if you had one, I sure would play it on our show. He was a huge disc jockey here in Chicago. And we were like, kind of, yeah, oh, sure, right, okay. He says, no, let me see what I can do. Well, he came back, and he says, I think I have an audition for you guys. Really? Yeah, show up on the corner of 47th and Cottage Grove. It's a greeting card shop, but the guy also owns a record company. And you'll meet us in the shipping department in the back, and they'll have a piano back there. Bring your drums and bass and play a few tunes. Leonard Chess wasn't there. Phil Chess's brother was there. And he kind of scratched his head. He was smoking a pipe, and he wasn't quite sure. So he called Sonny out of the shipping department and said, Sonny, come listen to this. Tell me what you think. And Sonny said, yeah, they're pretty good. Phil Chess says, let me think about it. And maybe a week or so later, Daddy O'Daly called us and says, well, they want to sign you up. And I'd say within a year, we had our first album on the street.

0: Now, at this point, Chess Records is pretty well known as a purveyor of the blues.
1: Huge.
0: And here, were you familiar with Chess Records when you went to the audition?
1: I was familiar with Muddy Waters, Howlin' Wolf, and some of the artists that they had, but I didn't pay a lot of attention to the label. I mean, I knew when we were going to play for Phil Chess, Leonard Chess, what they were into. And Daddy-O at the time, said Daddy-O Daly, the DJ, said, well, they're trying to branch out into jazz.
0: You played quite a few sessions for Chess Records.
1: Yeah, in all, I made over 30 trio albums for Chess.
0: And at what point do you start going out and touring and moving beyond Chicago and really trying to, you know, be known full-time as a professional in this scene, I guess through this period with Chess?
1: We started becoming fairly big in Chicago, and Daddy-O helped us get our first sort of big job as a trio at a place called the SRO Rooms. He says, but don't quit your day job. So for a year and a half, I'd say maybe more, we were still going to school. Some of us were still going to school part-time, working full or part-time, and playing 2, 3, 4, 5 nights a week. It was later on when we had started drawing a pretty good crowd, and Daddy-O saw that we could go from here to another room called a Cloister Inn, that he finally said, okay, guys, you can give your notice now. I think we got things rolling pretty good.

0: So these are the same three guys all together since your teens, with your drummer Red Holt and LD Young on bass, and of course you on piano, all still together.
1: All still together.
0: Now, as time passed with the trio, 17 albums and notoriety starting to travel around the country, you decide in 1965 to capture that great mood you've got in the clubs. Maybe you could set the scene for recording your album in 1965.
1: Well, Esmond Edwards, who was the A&R director at Chess Recording, said, you know, why don't you guys do a live album? And where do you have fun playing? Well, we were about to play the Bohemian Caverns in Washington, D.C., and we had a lot of friends there, and we had fun playing there, and D.C. is and was a big jazz town. So we made that plan. We recorded Thursday, Friday, Saturday, I think it was in May of 1965. And we had a way, when we put our albums together, of putting songs in that we would call the meat and potatoes. I mean, it's like having a meal. We'd say, well, this is like the salad. This is the main course. This is like a dessert. Maybe this is an after-dinner mint. We had some heavy stuff in there, we thought, that could show that we could play, that we could write. But we had trouble finding that last tune, that dessert song. And we're sitting in a coffee shop during the afternoon, and somebody said, have you guys ever heard The In Crowd? And they said, that could be the tune. So I said, well, I want to hear it. It was on the jukeboxes. She went over and played it. I said, yeah, it's great. We went out and bought a 45, took it back to the hotel, and we had our little portable there, and we played it. I sketched out a little arrangement, and we were recording, and we said, okay, we're about the end of the show, let's play The In Crowd. We started playing that song, and people started clapping their hands and singing and doing all sorts of things. We looked at each other like, wait a minute, is this the place that Coltrane just played last week? And they got so into it that it was unbelievable. Afterwards, we went out in the truck and listened to it and just kind of looked at each other with disbelief. But even at that, we didn't look at that as a hit record. I mean, we just said to ourselves, ah, so that little song worked. It was 2-3 months later, after the album was out, that we got a call that we had a hit record, and we had to ask, what song are you talking about?

0: What does a hit record like that do to you as a performer, and what did it do to the trio as far as what you could do with your work, with your music, and just continuing?
1: It brings on certain pressures that we didn't handle as well as we should have. I mean, we had that first hit record in 1965, late summer, early fall, and of course it's probably no secret that by winter of the next year, 1966, we had already decided to disagree. And although up until that point, we were like brothers. I mean, it's not a lot we would not do together and share. But the pressures of the big time and tons of money coming all of a sudden took its toll on that trio.

The interesting thing even about the new guys that came to the band is that the common denominator was always the traditional blues bass. And I think what sort of set our group apart, up until our group, there were no popular groups that did not utilize heavily the bebop language. It's just from our influence of the church and classical music that all got wrapped in there with the blues that gave us the sound we had.

0: After all these many years playing, what is it you still love about the piano as an instrument itself, the very sound and the shape it takes and the way you relate to it?
1: Well, you hit it. First of all, the very sound motivates me. And being that from 4 years old, I've been touching the piano and playing the piano for 62 years, it's like a part of me. It's like finishing a self of me that only the sound of a piano can do.

our classic conversation with the late pianist Ramsey Lewis in 2001. He spoke to us from Chicago, where he once hosted Legends of Jazz with Ramsey Lewis on the beloved jazz station WDCB. And I'm Nick Spitzer, host of American Roots down here in New Orleans, where we thank our colleagues in the School of Liberal Arts of Tulane University and the National Endowment for the Arts. And note that you can hear all of our programs and interviews online at AmericanRoots.org. I'm talking to you, our friends around the world, from Latin America to Europe, the Mideast, and Asia, maybe the Arctic, as well as the USA. 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I'm Nick Spitzer, and this is American Roots from PRX, Public Radio Exchange.

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1: This is American Roots trying to stay and be cool in the summertime. One way to do that is with beach music. And we have a story of social and sonic powers at historically black Sea Breeze Beach, North Carolina. Also, the melodic tale of the Watermelon Man from Mongo Santa Maria, Hula Blues from Hawaii, Cool Blues and Jazz from Charlie Parker and Sarah Vaughan. Ray Charles brings the heat, and Joni Mitchell cools us back down. But first, more jazz raga style from Hungarian-American guitarist Gabor Szabó with George Gershwin's Summertime on American Roots.

According to Flaco Jimenez and the singer Eduardo Garcia, with Rosa Maria, who likes to dance on la playa, the beach. Before that, Watermelon Man, performed by the self-taught Cuban percussionist Mongo Santa Maria and band, including the voice of La Lupe in 1963. It's a Herbie Hancock tune that Santa Maria improvised live at Hancock's New York City club gig by joining the band. The entire audience got up to dance. Mongo recorded it soon after and went on to blend Afro-Cuban and African-American music throughout his career. This is American Roots, with a few beach tunes coming. But first, the Houston band Krungbin, with Mark Spear on guitar, Laura Lee bass, DJ Johnson drums, backing fellow Texas songwriter and vocalist Leon Bridges in a cool song about the very hot Texas sun.

0: Hula Blues, played by Hawaiian steel guitar master Barney Isaacs and George Kuo on slack key guitar. The steel guitar was invented by a native Hawaiian high school student, Joseph Kekuku, in the 1890s, who later came to the U.S. The instrument became part of the country sound. Before our instrumental voyage back to a beach in Hawaii, we heard Kentuckian Loretta Lynn singing Whispering Sea, 1960, the first song she wrote, and a mysterious one at that, about lost love by the sea. We also heard Wild as the Sea, The Sandals, from the Endless Summer film soundtrack of 1966. Endless Summer sounds good if you're seeking the perfect wave, but maybe less so when landlocked and trying to stay cool. Some songs about that coming up after the break on American Roots.
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0: This is American Roots in an era, not just a season, when it's hard to stay cool. Here's a Quincy Jones song, a movie title soundtrack with Billy Preston on organ and Ray Charles on piano to sing.

0: Hard to Stay Cool from Holly Springs, Mississippi blues guitarist Cedric Burnside, grandson of the late legendary bluesman R.L. Burnside. Cedric has carried on the blues tradition and created new songs. He received the National Heritage Fellowship in 2021 from the National Endowment for the Arts. All right, Cedric, and now let's get back to the beach.
1: This is American Roots. In the late 19th century, African-American beach communities began to emerge in places like Highland Beach, Maryland, and Cape May, New Jersey. They provided havens for black vacationers, excluded from white resort communities. But get this, the historically black Seabreeze Beach in North Carolina was open to whites in the heart of the Jim Crow South. Here's our visit there a few years ago, beginning with Reverend Alfred Mitchell.
2: Whenever two people get together around a beach and start discussing what's going on out there in the water, you don't consider race at all.
3: You know, if you weren't talking about the fish, you were talking about clamming. If you weren't talking about clamming, you're talking about oystering or shrimping. Anything involving that water, you could have a conversation.
2: We acted more or less like human beings rather than white and black people.
1: Until a few decades ago, people bridged the racial gap at a little resort near Wilmington, North Carolina, called Seabreeze. Seabreeze was one of the African-American resorts that once dotted the East Coast of the first half of the 20th century. It evolved into a place where blacks and whites could hang out and sometimes dance together. But for the people who visited there, the first memories of Seabreeze are as an all-black resort, beach, and above all, a place to hear music and dance. Seabreeze was a relatively small place, one Main Street barbecue joint, a two-story hotel, cabins, and a long pier. But it was bustling, and at the heart of all this activity was Bruce Freeman's restaurant and tavern. Brenda Freeman, Bruce's daughter, grew up there. She remembers the name Seabreeze was known up and down the coast as a place where blacks could vacation without having to come face-to-face with the racial troubles of the time.
3: People as far off all over the world, people from New York would come down every summer, and that was the place that you could always count on going to was Seabreeze.
1: Once people arrived at Seabreeze, life was easy. Brenda Freeman and Elder Alfred Mitchell, who lived nearby, recall days spent at the resort.
3: We would go crabbing, we'd go fishing, and go shrimping. Sometimes there'd be so many people fishing and crabbing, you wouldn't have any room on the pier.
1: Elder Mitchell.
2: We learned how to make merriment out of almost anything. And when we got to the place where things might be looking a little sad, somebody would get out on the floor and start doing a crazy dance. And things perked up and everybody started laughing.
1: Elder Mitchell visited the resort even before he shipped out overseas for World War II. He has a soft spot for the music of the time.
2: Our music during my period there was somewhat sentimental. Do I?

0: All the men were going to war, and the ladies were home crying and being sad over them. And so quite a few sentimental records came out that were good for slow drag dancing. The Ink Spots doing Do I Worry?
1: And when evening shadows creep

0: Brenda Freeman's ancestors were free people of color who had owned the land since before the Civil War. Freeman was a little girl during the 1960s, working in her parents' restaurant and tavern.
1: My sister and I, we grew up as little waitresses. We had to work, but it was a joyous work, and we didn't have all work but without play. We put nickels in the jukebox, not only that, but we also helped the jukebox man change the records every Monday morning. James Brown was a big hit.
2: Please!

0: Black records in a white jukebox was integration of a sort, but Chicken Hicks and his black friends knew firsthand about Jim Crow law, especially back in the city.
1: And I was on a bus, and back in them days, you had to sit on the back if you was black. And me and my friend were sitting back with ways, and this bus driver stopped and told him he had to move. I said, why? I said, he paid to get on, you know. And he said, well, it's just a law that he's had to sit on the back. And I told him, I said, it ain't no law tells me where I got to sit, so I went back and sat down with him.
0: According to Brenda Freeman, whites flocked to her father's place to eat and to dance.
2: Yeah, my dad had a lot of white friends because my dad was considered as the mayor of Seabreeze. A lot of people from over Carolina Beach.
3: They would come, and while they were eating a clam fritter or a crab cake, they'd sit and watch what the blacks were doing.
2: You know, they would come over and try to learn our steps, yeah.
3: And they would go out and try to imitate it. Well, naturally, you know, some were more successful at it than others.

0: Whites and blacks ate seafood and drank beer side by side at Seabreeze. And, says Elder Mitchell, they hit the dance floor together.
1: This was before integration even started. They paid no attention to what color they were. If somebody walked up to a black girl and asked, would you like to dance? She didn't say, no, you were white. She danced with you. And it was the other way around. If white girls came down and the black guys asked them to dance, they danced. And nobody said anything about it.
0: Chicken Hicks, Brenda Freeman, and Elder Mitchell joined the others at Seabreeze and filled the floors, dancing dozens of different steps.
1: Mostly during the war years, it was jitterbugging.
2: The older folks called us jitterbugs, is what they called us.
3: We did something called a jerk, which was a wild dance.
1: There was trucking, the Susie Q.
3: The swim, yeah, they did the swim.
1: The dog. It wasn't very clingy.
3: The twist. That was Real Chubby Checker's twist.
2: Thing called a sand. On a sandy floor with the leather bottom shoes on, you could make your feet sound kind of like the brush on a cymbal. That shh.
1: Jersey bounce, the Jersey bounce.
2: But we did some boogie stuff, do something like Camel Walk, Shorty George.
3: The horse, and there was one called a horse.
1: Now, you know what happens when the female dog is rutting? Well, you know what happens when a male dog finds her? That's what the dog looks something like.
0: By the late 60s, the dance halls at Seabreeze started to empty out. Historically black resorts all along the coast fell on hard times. Some hurricanes hit North Carolina, and Seabreeze went downhill even further. Elder Mitchell remembers the resort as an integral part of his life.
1: I don't see that everything that went on there would be a great Christian thing. We had churches for that, but we had Seabreeze for fun.
0: Today, almost nothing survives at Seabreeze except the music and the memories.
3: The land is still there and the water is still there, but a lot of the buildings are not there now because most of the proprietors are dead. The beach and everything's still there, but it's not active.

think now as integration has come in, you won't ever see that again. I'll live and die with Seabreeze in my mind. It'll be embedded there.

0: That was Brenda Freeman, the late Malcolm Chicken Hicks, and Elder Alfred Mitchell, speaking with me in 2000. Research for the piece came from historian Jenny Edwards. It was produced by Katie Rechtall and Joel Rose. That story and many others are on our CD, American Roots, Songs and Stories from the Road. And we are back with some cool jazz, a cool love affair, and advice on being cool, come what may, when American Roots returns.
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0: The great jazz saxophonist Charlie Bird Parker from Kansas City is remembered for bebop, but the former player in Jay McShann's Territory Band was no stranger to the blues. Here's Bird in 1945 with Red Calendar bass, Doc West drums, Errol Garner piano, Charlie Parker's Cool Blues on American Roots.

0: Cool Baby, Sarah Vaughan with some big band flair, 1958, with Hal Mooney and the orchestra. Seemed like the Cool Baby in that Tishman Baylen Tennyson song was a little too cool. Willie Nelson is always cool and always amazing in his ability to make songs his own. This one began as a German pop tune, Der Sommerwind, before it became a classic in Frank Sinatra's repertoire and among late 60s jazz and lounge crooners. Summer Wind on American Roots.
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Keep it light.

Joni Mitchell, 1982, on vocals and electric guitar. John Guerin, drums. Wayne Shorter, soprano sax. Larry Klein, bass. Russell Ferrante, keys. And Joni gets the last word with Be Cool for this summer and always on American Roots. Thanks to our colleagues in the Cool School of Liberal Arts, Tulane University, and at our presenting station, WWNO-FM, at the University of New Orleans. 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

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Today's show features artists playing at the Zoo Tunes concert series in Woodland Park and also King County's free Chomp Music Festival in August. And we also pay tribute to some artists that we lost in the last couple of weeks, including Jennifer Finch from L7 and Irish musician Glenn Hansard, who passed away this week in a motorcycle accident. All right, let's kick things off with a couple of songs from the Southern Hemisphere. Here's New Zealand band The Beths with Take.

You just heard a set of artists that are all playing at Woodland Park Zoo as part of the Zoo Tunes concert series this month. That last song was Going Against Your Mind by Built to Spill. They're playing on the 18th. And before that, you heard Stay in Your Lane, brand new music from Courtney Barnett. Australia's Courtney Barnett is playing a sold-out show at Woodland Park on Tuesday, August 18th with Built to Spill and Zoe Amba. And kicking things off was New Zealand band The Beths with the song Take. Off their 2025 release, Straight Line Was a Lie. And the Beths are playing at the Zoo on August 16th with Beach Bunny. All right, thank you for tuning in to Space 101.1 FM today. 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All right, this next set features brand new music from three Seattle bands playing in town this week. So first up, here's Glass Egg with Passionate Enough.

That was a dreamy set of all new music from Seattle artists, kicking things off with Sea Lemon. That was Tycho and Sea Lemon with Another Wave. Sea Lemon is a project of Seattle singer-songwriter and guitarist Natalie Liu. And you can catch Sea Lemon playing live at the Lower Lot at Canlis Restaurant, of all places, with Cece Kokel and Ages and Ages on Wednesday, August 5th. That's just coming up this week. And before Sea Lemon, you heard Kelp Wanted with Fallen Flowers. Kelp Wanted is a neo-psychedelic indie rock band in Seattle, and they are playing with Keith Wayne in Seattle at the Sunset Tavern on Wednesday, August 5th. And at the top of the set was Passionate Enough from Glass Egg, new music from Seattle's own Glass Egg. And you can catch Glass Egg playing with Prune at Barboza on Tuesday, August 4th. 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It's summertime, and the outdoor music festivals just keep coming. I featured Capitol Hill Block Party on last week's weekend's edition of Seattle Soundcheck. The next three artists I'm going to play are all playing at the Chomp Music Festival, which is King County's free local food and sustainable living festival at Marymore Park on Saturday, August 15th. First up, here's Cat Power featuring Lana Del Rey with Woman.

That set of music is from bands playing at the Chomp Festival, which is King County's free local food and sustainable living festival at Miramar Park on Saturday, August 15th. That last artist was Warren Dunes with Take the Train from their 2024 release Aquamarine. And yes, you can now take the light rail 2-line train out to Miramar Park to catch that show. Before Warren Dunes was Whitney with No Woman. Chicago band Whitney are back on the road and will be at Miramar Park on August 15th at Chomp. And kick things off was Woman featuring Lana Del Rey by Cat Power off their 2018 release Wanderer. You can catch all of those artists playing at the Chomp Festival, Miramar Park, Saturday, August 15th. All right, this is Space 101.1 FM, and you are listening to Seattle Soundcheck. Just as a reminder, Space 101.1 is a volunteer-run community radio station that operates with the support of listeners just like you. So if you're enjoying this show or others, please consider making a gift of any amount to Space at our website, space101fm.org. Thanks so much for supporting the local music community and for helping to keep this good thing going. All right, next up is brand new music from the collaboration between Gelato Negro and Reina Tropical. This is Gelato Tropical with Sword.

That was Driver 8, REM cover from Jason Isbell. Jason Isbell is playing at the Zoo Tunes concert series at the Woodland Park Zoo in Seattle on Thursday, August 13th. Before Jason Isbell, you heard Not a Pretty Girl from Ani DiFranco off her 1995 release of that same name, Not a Pretty Girl. You can catch Ani DiFranco playing with Valerie June at Woodland Park Zoo tonight, Sunday, August 2nd. And kicking things off was the song Soledad by Gelato Tropical. Gelato Negro and Reina Tropical team up as Gelato Tropical in that new self-titled 2026 full-length. Just came out July 17th. Gelato Tropical are playing at the Neptune Theater in Seattle on August 18th. All right, this is DJ PK with Seattle Soundcheck on Space 101.1 FM. I want to acknowledge some amazing artists that we lost this past week or so. Jennifer Finch, bassist for L7, French Electronic Museum Kavinsky, and Irish singer-songwriter and all-around beautiful human being Glenn Hansard passed just last Wednesday. I'm going to honor them and play a sad but beautiful song that I like by Gillian Welsh and Dave Rawlings. This one always gets me. Here's Revelator.

That was Revelator from Gillian Welch from her 2001 record Time, the Revelator. While best known for her Americana bluegrass sound when she was a student at the University of California, Santa Cruz, Gillian Welch played bass in a goth band and also drums in a psychedelic surf band. Gillian Welch and Dave Rawlings are playing two nights at Seattle's Moore Theater, Wednesday and Thursday, August 19th and 20th. All right, this is DJ PK with Seattle Soundcheck on Space 101.1 FM, Magnuson Park, and everywhere else at space101fm.org. Thank you so much for tuning in to Seattle Soundcheck, the show where you always hear artists playing live in the Seattle area in the coming weeks. Stick around for some great Space 101.1 FM shows coming up, including Unslump with Jess at 2 p.m. right after this, and then Mary Bones with Angular Sounds at 5 p.m. is always great. And at 6 p.m., you can catch Sonic Test Flight with Commander Chuck and a new guest DJ each week. I'm closing out today's edition of Seattle Soundcheck with a song by The Frames. Rest in peace, Glenn Hansard, frontman of The Frames, who tragically died in a motorcycle crash early Wednesday morning on the outskirts of Dublin. Frames are a Dublin, Ireland rock band founded in 1990 by Glenn Hansard, also of Once fame. And the band has been very influential in the Dublin rock scene, and the group released six studio albums. Thanks for tuning in to Seattle Soundcheck today. Here's Headlong by The Frames.

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I'm Jess, and I'll be your DJ this afternoon for Unslump, the show where each week I highlight new releases, buried treasures, and international artists, luring you out of your music slump and introducing you to some sick new tracks. So come along with me and wake up your ears, because live from Magasin Park, this is Unslump on Space 101.1.

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You just heard the song Highs and Lows by Taxi Girls. They're from Montreal, Quebec, and they're an all-female quartet filled with garage punk girl grit. This one coming off their debut album, it's called Static. Static. The themes include love, loss, and mental health, including reflections on postpartum depression. And Iggy Pop of the Stooges fame is a self-proclaimed fan. And this one came out on June 26th. Before that, you heard the song The Cringe by Core Deluxe off of Year of the Horse. They're from North Carolina, my own home state, and this is their third album. The full album coming out September 18th. This is one of the singles. It's their debut on Ipecac Recordings, which is a label co-founded by Mike Patton. And the album here was produced by the legendary punk and post-core figure Jay Robbins, known for his work with acts like Jawbox, War on Women, and Mary Timoney, who has a lot of Washington history with her band X-Hex. And that album there is inspired by Fugazi. And then right before that, opening the show today, was Watch the Change by Oraculu out of Sardinia, Italy. This is a jazz and electronic project by this musical collective led by the Berlin-based music director and producer Tu Thao. And they call this song, Watch the Change, a, quote, psychedelic scene for drum machine and winds. The album also features Theon Cross on tuba, Tamor Kaja on tenor sax, and D. Monk on piano. That whole thing came out July 10th. Thank you for listening this week. Upcoming on the show today, we've got local music from Western Washington, a reissue of a Funkadelic record, and the death of an influential female bassist. We're going to honor her coming up soon. But next, here comes a band coming to town this week. This is Spiral XP on Space 101.1.

Yeah, that was Perfect Hand by This Is Lorelei off of Box for Buddy, Box for Star, the Super Deluxe Edition. This Is Lorelei is the solo project of Nate Amos from the band Water From Your Eyes out of New York. And this was his debut release in 2024, but now gets a deluxe version. And Haley Williams from Paramore actually plays bass guitar and sings on this reimagined version of the song Perfect Hand, which is quite interesting. And the song has also been covered by Waxahachie and Cameron Winter of the band Geese. And before that, we heard the song Horse Money by Spiral XP off their great debut EP, I Wish I Was a Rat. They're from Western Washington. They're doing classic grunge there, with lyrics talking about their late 20s and existential ennui with that Pacific Northwest melancholy. And they're going to be playing here at a really cool festival coming up on the 7th and 8th. So mark your calendars. It's called Den Fest at the Sunset Tavern, and it's put on by the label Den Tapes, which is a cassette-only record label that releases more than 100 albums on tape. And it's a real staple of the local music scene. You can buy the tapes at Sonic Boom Records in Ballard. It's super cool, so I'm really excited to see Spiral XP along with some of my other favorite local bands like Nestor, Coral Grief, and Versing. Let's keep going. Up next, here comes a remaster of a classic funkadelic track on Space 101.1.

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This is On Slump, and I'm Jess. You just heard the song Link and Be by Kelela off of her latest album New Avatar out on Warp Records. It draws from everywhere Kelela has lived musically, so it's R&B through distorted guitar, and it's a lot of it is inspired by the Washington, D.C. indie music scene where I used to live. I really like it when genres combine very seamlessly, and I feel like Kelela really brings R&B through the lens of indie, like, distortion in a super fun, cool way. And this record was produced by Oscar Scheller, who I actually saw perform when I was in high school, opening up for a band called The Vaccines. But now he is a hotshot producer and has worked with Lily Allen and Pink Pantheress, among others. Before that, that was There Goes My Head by Nia Archives off of her latest Emotional Junglist, this one coming out July 24th, or it came out. And she is an English record producer, DJ, singer, and songwriter deeply entrenched in the UK's jungle scene, jungle being a genre of electronic music developed out of the 90s UK rave scene. So a lot of rapid percussion, deep bass lines, and melodies typically found in reggae, dancehall, and funk. And this is her second album following her 2024 debut, Silence is Loud. And then opening up that set, that was Can You Get to That, the 2026 remastered version by Funkadelic off of Maggot Brain. This remaster and reissue coming to us via Org Music and Westbound Records. Thank you, Org Music and Westbound Records. And the full thing's out September 11th. What a day. It's fully analog and cut directly from the original tapes. Maggot Brain mixed styles in ways nobody had really done before. That album blew my mind, says Andre 3000, and he said it made him want to learn to play guitar in

You just heard Shannon Lay with the song Horizons off of her upcoming fifth album, Pass the Veil. Every song of this album she created day of in the studio, and this will be her first new music in 5 years. She's a folk slash punk musician and a member of the band Feels. Right before that, you heard the song Lovers Only by Sam Blasucci. This is his album called Black Rose. The whole album was recorded at night. He's from California. And another cool thing about this album is that there's an instrument called an aerophone on this record. This is an electronic synthesizer that functions like a traditional woodwind instrument. So it uses breath and bite sensors to trigger an array of digital sounds and effects. It's really cool. You've been listening to Unslump on Space 101.1 FM. I'm Jess. I hope you've found something new this week, something you haven't heard before. Hit up unslump.substack.com for a Seattle concert radar you can integrate with your digital calendar of choice, where I post artists I've played on the show and whether or not they're coming to Seattle. And check out an archive of past shows at space101fm.org. Coming up next, here's an artist coming to town. Speaking of which, one of my favorites, this is Prune.

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You just heard the song Madeline by Soft Palms off their album In Echo. Soft Palms is the project of Julia Kugel from the Coat Hangers and Scott Montoya of the Growlers, and their home studio where they recorded the album is called the Center of Mental Arts, or the COMA, which is awesome. They record, produce, and mix everything themselves, which is quite nice. It sounds great. And before that, we heard the song One More Thing by the band L7 off their 1992 album Bricks Are Heavy, and it's with a heavy heart that Jennifer Finch, the beloved bassist, vocalist, and songwriter for this groundbreaking band, passed away following an aggressive form of brain cancer a few weeks ago. She was 59. She was a musician, photographer, writer, and multidisciplinary artist, and her impact on L7, the Los Angeles punk community, and generations of musicians and fans was profound. You can really hear that grunge sound that we get here in Seattle. And a statement from L7, they say, "We are shattered by the loss of our beloved bandmate, sister, and friend Jennifer Finch, whose fierce spirit, humor, and boundless creativity helped shape L7 and changed all of our lives forever. Jennifer was a true original who lived entirely on her own terms, and the impact she made on music, art, and everyone lucky enough to know her cannot be measured." So, yeah, I wanted to play that song for L7. I got to see them back when I lived in D.C., and it was incredible. So she will be very missed. And then opening up that set, that was the song Easy by the band Prune out of Northampton, Massachusetts. This one off of their 2025 album System, which was one of my favorites of the year. The group is fronted by Izzy Hagerup, and the whole album was recorded in bedroom sessions. She said she kind of just had a bunch of demos and was like, okay, let me put them out. And I read in an interview where she was talking about how much solo traveling and being scared and alone kind of opened her eyes to new things and kind of made life more meaningful and less serious, and kind of encouraged her to release this music. And Prune is playing at Barboza this week on Tuesday, August 4th, and I'm really excited to be there and cover it for Unslump. I hope you discovered something new this week. Keep on listening for Stardate with Bill Henry here at 3 p.m. And I'll see you next week from 2 to 3 p.m. Pacific time. Until then, stay out of the slump.

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1: Stardate August 2nd. Catching some waves on a frigid moon after this.
2: Stardate on Space 101.1 is brought to you by the Seattle Astronomical Society. 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
1: Stardate August 2nd. There's just one place to catch a wave outside Earth, Titan, the largest moon of Saturn. It's the only other world in the solar system with bodies of liquid on its surface, and the waves there could reach heights of 10 feet. But future surfers will need to dress carefully. The surface temperature is almost 300 degrees below zero. Titan is half again the size of Earth's moon, and it has a dense atmosphere. Rain fills its lakes and seas with liquid methane, ethane, and nitrogen. The largest sea covers about 200,000 square miles, twice the area of all the Great Lakes combined. It could be several hundred feet deep. The Cassini spacecraft used radar to measure Titan's ponds. It saw waves of no more than an inch or so high, but a recent study says the waves could get a lot bigger. Based on 20 years of observations of waves on Lake Superior, scientists built a computer model of how waves might work on other worlds. The model accounted for gravity, the pressure of the atmosphere, and the properties of the liquid. When the model was applied to Titan, it showed that even gentle breezes could whip up some big waves. But the waves would move more slowly than those on Earth, a slow-motion trip across the sea. Saturn looks like a bright star close to our moon the next couple of mornings. It'll stand to the left of the moon at dawn tomorrow and the lower right of the moon on Tuesday. We have more astronomy news in Stardate magazine. Subscription information at stardate.org. For the McDonald Observatory, I'm Billy Henry.

Gemini spacecraft.

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It's

will burst, and falling from my perch, I will return once again to the life that I used to live with the things that I didn't have before I had become rich. It appears I have become rich.

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